Greetings, bottom dwellers. I am Fish with an F. Join me every Saturday night at 11 p.m. on Space 101.1 in the Trench, where the waves get dark. 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
1: Stardate May 27th. 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After this,
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1: Stardate May 27th. The star Vega is a bit of a puzzler. Over the years, astronomers reported evidence of several planets orbiting the bright star. But none of the planets has been confirmed. And observations by two space telescopes revealed nothing, but they left open the possibility of planets. Vega is low in the east-northeast at nightfall and soars high overhead later on. It's about 25 light-years away. It's a bit bigger, brighter, and heavier than the Sun. And it's younger, just 10% the Sun's age. A disk of dust encircles Vega. It's tens of billions of miles wide. Hubble Space Telescope recently found a halo of tiny dust grains that extends tens of billions of miles beyond the disk. Hubble and James Webb Space Telescope took a good look at the system. They showed that the disk is quite smooth. It's probably renewed by comets and asteroids. They shed material as they orbit the star, and even more when they slam together. The smoothness of the disk means there are no giant planets orbiting within it. If there were, they would clear out wide gaps. There is one gap, but it's not completely open. So a planet several times the mass of Earth could orbit in that zone, partially clearing it out. And there could be smaller planets elsewhere in the system, especially close to Vega. But so far, there are no confirmed planets, leaving Vega to travel through space alone. Today's program was made possible by Mercer Caverns in Calaveras County in California's historic gold country. More information at mercercaverns.net. For the McDonald Observatory, I'm Billy Henry.

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Hello and welcome to World Beat Adventure. I am guest DJing for the next 2 hours. My name is Mary Bones, and I am the host of Angular Sound, which is from 5 to 6 p.m. on Sundays. Really excited that DJ Mark Patterson invited me to take over the controls for the next 2 hours, play you some of my favorite international beats. That first one was Swedish band Dina Ögon on Ficktuven from their album Dina Ögon from 2021. Next up, I've got one from South Korea. This is Lee Nalchi, funky one called Bird. Stick around for some more World Beat Adventure on Space 101.1.

Veneno by Cuban artist La Dame Blanche. Veneno Poison. Before that, Kravitz from Guatemalan composer Mabe Fratti off of her album Sentir Que No Sabes. I am guest DJing for World Beat Adventure here on Space 101.1 FM Neighborhood Radio from Magnuson Park. And I'm playing you some of my favorite songs from international artists. Next up, I've got one by Swiss Knobil, K-N-O-B-I-L. This song is Lampadaire from Nobisu, the album. After that, Ukrainian horror folk band Fokulaka, which combines folk and the Ukrainian version of the term werewolf. And the song is Till Dawn Party. But first up, Knobil, Lampadaire on Space 101.1. Stick around for some more angular sound taking over World Beat Adventure.

Si Sin Que Eres Arte by Mexican artist Zoel. Before that, Ukrainian folk horror band Fokulaka on Till Dawn Party. You are listening to World Beat Adventure on Space 101.1. Next up, I've got a classic tune for you. At least it became an instant classic for me. By Original Coffee, the song is Toast. It is so catchy, from 2018, from a Jamaican reggae singer. After that, gonna play Japanese artist Oki, the song Kai Kai Azto, Rippling Lake, from the album Tonkori in the Moonlight. First up, Original Coffee on Toast from 2019's Rapture.

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That was Catalan composer Maria Arnal's version of the Song of the Sibyl, Conte de la Sibylla, a medieval prophecy sung on Christmas Eve, which died out as a tradition pretty much everywhere on the Mediterranean, except for Catalan-speaking places, Alguer, Sardinia, and Mallorca. Before that, Japanese artist Oki, an artist of mixed Japanese Ainu ancestry, an indigenous ethnic group of northern Japan and southeastern Russia. All right, next up, going to head to Mongolia and hear a song by Mongolian jazz artist Enji. The song is Taivshral. Stick around for some more beats from around the world.

Scottish-born, Kubanavan-based producer, composer, vocalist, multi-instrumentalist, Clarissa Connolly. That was her song De Novo on the album Tech Duin from 2018. Before that, Lebanese singer Yasmin Hamdan from 2025's I Remember, I Forget, the song The Beautiful Losers. This is World Beat Adventure. We've got an Angular Sound takeover today. I am your host for a little more than the next hour. And I am going to play my favorite song from 2025 from French Congolese band Shig. The song is Plus de Place Nulle Part. It just is so fun. I hope you like it. Stick around on Space 101.1 for some Shig.

Lucretia Dalt, Atemporal, from her 2022 album, I. Lucretia Dalt, currently living in New Mexico, but originally from Colombia. Before that, from nearby Costa Rica, pianist and composer Sophie Paez on Porqué, from Silent Stories, released in 2024. Next up, heading over to Japan to listen to some Sakamichi from Yuta Orisaka off of his album Heisei. This is Space 101.1 Neighborhood Radio from Magnuson Park, and I am DJ Mary Bones playing some World Beat Adventure. Stick around for this sweet little track from Japan.

time with twin sisters Valeria and Valentina Perez, who are the artist who go by the name Vale. This track is Escándalo, also features Yendri. They're actually identical sisters, part of identical triplets, I believe. I mean, triplets, I don't know if they're identical or not, actually, but two of them have chosen to perform together as Vale. After that, two more ladies singing in harmony, Tarta Rellena from Spain on El Suicidi y El Cant. This is Escándalo from Vale on Space 101.1.

Portuguese singer-songwriter Mauro from her album Hortelá from 2023. The song Há de Sarar. Before that, Tarta Relena, El Suicidi y El Cant from Fiat Lux. All right, next up on World Beat Adventure, heading to Mexico for art pop performer Cesar y su Jardín. I've been choosing a lot of Portuguese and Spanish songs here, and I don't speak those languages, so probably butchering some words, but please forgive me and still enjoy the beautiful music. This is from Cesar's album Corre y Suelta a los Perros, released in 2025. I think this song is really beautiful. After that, going to head over to Lithuania, Oi Toli by Marope, Lithuanian-Belgian duo. If you like what you are hearing, you can check out some more music from World Beat Adventure and other programs here on Space 101.1 at space101fm.org. You can listen to old episodes, figure out some new shows that you might be interested in tuning into. If you've just joined us, my name is Mary Bones, and I typically host a show every Sunday from 5 to 6 p.m. called Angular Sound. I'm a singer and I play a little bit of guitar, so you might have heard in some of those last songs that I really love tight harmonies, beautiful strings, and just try to share what I've been listening to and enjoying lately. So hope you're into at least some of this music for Angular Sound taking over World Beat Adventure this week. Thank you so much again to Mark Patterson for allowing me the time. It's been really fun to put this set list together. So here is Cesar y su Jardín, Subir el Monte on Space 101.1.

Catalan artist Marina Herlop from 2022's Pripyat on Space 101.1 FM. Before that, Oi Toli from Merope featuring Bert Kuhls, Andre Jurgalevicute, the Wana Musical Choir, and Jean-Christophe Bonafou. Next up, Bitois, an experimental music group formed in Sweden and Denmark. I've chosen Se Ruma from 2023. And then after that, an artist I was able to see at the Seattle Symphony, Abel Selico, on one of his original compositions, On the Sharp Side, Ka Bohaleng. Really fun. One from his album, Where Is Home? First up, here on World Beat Adventure, Bitois, Se Ruma, on Space 101.1 FM.

You are listening to Space 101.1, some world beat adventure. That was French Colombian Ida Diaz on Nenita from her 2024 album Suave Bruta. Before that, some Abel Celico, South African composer, singer, and improviser who has a really, really fun way of playing the cello. Next up, I have a French Canadian from Quebec, Je pars en vacances by Lou Adrian Cassidy. Stick around for some more world beat adventure on Space 101.1.

Kuma for What They Say from Les Amazones d'Afrique. Supergroup formed in Mali featuring a bunch of really cool performers including Kandia Kouyaté, Angelique Kidjo, Mamani Keita, and many more. Thank you so much for tuning in to World Beat Adventure on Space 101.1. I have been your host, Mary Bones. I typically host Angular Sound every Sunday at 5 p.m., so if you've enjoyed some of these world beats and you would like to hear more of what I have been curating lately, feel free to tune in then. Mark will be back with his regularly scheduled programming next week. Thank you so much. It has been a blast picking some tunes for you. And stick around on Space 101.1 for some more music and great radio from a local Seattle station. Closing out today, a little Junko Yagami. Some night sky earrings from 1982's Lonely Girl.

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1: Welcome. Welcome to Transcend This Temporal Plane. I'm your host, Jay McKenzie. You're listening to Space 101.1 KMGP LPFM Seattle. We've got a heavy theme tonight, disillusionment. You know the feeling. You're listening to an album or the radio one day, and the next song kicks in and just floors you. It makes you stop in your tracks to analyze the course of your life. And then the song is over and the next song is just another love song. So you're able to move on and forget the feeling. Well, we have a whole hour of songs to evoke that feeling tonight. Yes, there is an element of depression when you explore disillusionment. But the goal is to get you thinking about ways to overcome it. Where do you feel stuck? Is it as big a concept as disillusionment with the American dream? Or societal ideas of success? The phoniness that we have to endure in some of our interpersonal exchanges? What changes can you make to reconcile some of the barriers to happiness? In the background, you're hearing a campfire crackling. It's relaxing for one, but it also brings to mind the saying, burn to shine. We sometimes have to burn it all away, figuratively please, to start off fresh. These songs will follow a bit of an arc from angry and resigned to inspirational. They're all beautiful. You can look forward to Devo and Little Dragon later in the show. Let's kick it off with Is That All There Is? By Peggy Lee. 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
2: I remember when I was a little girl, our house caught on fire. I'll never forget the look on my father's face as he gathered me up in his arms and raced to the burning building out of the pavement. And I stood there, shivering in my pajamas, and watched the whole world go up in flames. And when it was all over, I said to myself, is that all there is to a fire? Is that all there is?

And when I was 12 years old, my daddy took me to the circus, the greatest show on earth. There were clowns and elephants and dancing bears, and a beautiful lady in pink tights flew high above our heads. And as I sat there watching, I had the feeling that something was missing. I don't know what, but when it was all over, I said to myself, is that all there is to the circus? Is that all there is?

then I fell in love with the most wonderful boy in the world. We'd take long walks down by the river, or just sit for hours gazing into each other's eyes. We were so very much in love. And then one day, he went away, and I thought I'd die, but I didn't. And when I didn't, I said to myself, is that all there is to love?

I know what you must be saying to yourselves. If that's the way she feels about it, why doesn't she just end it all? Oh no, not me. I'm not ready for that final disappointment. 'Cause I know, just as well as I'm standing here talking to you, that when that final moment comes and I'm breathing my last breath, I'll be saying to myself,

You heard Peggy Lee's Is That All There Is? Gold, Gun, and Girls by Metric, and Over the Rainbow by Mort Garson. You're listening to Space 101.1 FM. We are exploring the theme of disillusionment tonight. I have a quote from Virginia Woolf's Night and Day that may resonate. He sat himself down in spite of the chilly fog which obscured the farther bank and left its light suspended upon a blank surface, upon one of the riverside seats, and let the tide of disillusionment sweep through him. Let these songs sweep through you. Here's King of Birds by R.E.M.

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You heard R.E.M.'s King of Birds, Slater Kinney's Modern Girl, and Stevie Wonder's Pastime Paradise. We're talking about disillusionment. I've got campfire sounds crackling in the background to hearken to the idea of burning to shine or destruction followed by rebirth. Here's a quote from George Santayana. Wisdom comes by disillusionment. And another by James Mullen. Enlightenment begins with disillusionment, is fueled by the perceived benefit of change, and is made permanently by the creation and protection of a new order in place of the old. Here's Devo with Satisfaction.

Spain. The fate of your country is in your young hands. May God give you strength, do your job real well. If it all was worth it, only time it will tell. In the morning they return with tears in their eyes. The stench of death drifts up to the skies. A young soldier so ill

You may feel lost and angry, maybe even like a pilot crashing to the ground. We're exploring disillusionment tonight. That was Devo with Satisfaction, The Clash with Lost in the Supermarket, and Eric Burden and the Animals with Sky Pilot. How do we overcome disillusion? Here's a quote from Sylvia Plath's journal. You will never win anything through pity. You must create the right kind of dream, the sober adult kind of magic, illusion born from disillusion. Up next, we have Little Dragon with Ritual Union, Space 101.1 FM.

That was Mira covering Dancing in the Dark. Beck with Dead Weight. And Little Dragon with Ritual Union. It's Space 101.1 FM. We're exploring disillusionment in songs and quotes. This one's from Of Human Bondage by W. Somerset Maugham. The strange thing is that each one who has gone through that bitter disillusionment adds to it in his turn, unconsciously, by the power within him which is stronger than himself. If you like what you're hearing, learn more about the station by visiting space101fm.org. Thank you so much for tuning in to Transcend This Temporal Plane on Space 101.1 FM. I'm Jay McKenzie. Tune in next week for another exciting existentialist theme. I've got one more song to leave you with tonight. I hope you get a cleansing sleep and wake up tomorrow morning with new ideas and hopes and a feeling of rebirth. Maybe think about a crackling fire as you fall asleep. Here's Tom Petty with Wake Up Time.

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I'm your host, DJ Afrisha. 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Tonight, we're going to start the party off with some of these classics just for you.

Thanks for joining me in this special hour of music here on Multicultural Mindsets. I'm DJ Afrisha, and I look forward to seeing you again next Wednesday night, 10 p.m. right here on Space 101.1. Take care.

This is Electric Waves on Space 101.1 FM. Starting off tonight's hour-long exploration of electronic dance music from the Pacific Northwest and beyond. My name is Jason with you as always, and tonight we're starting off with the ambient producer Steny and a track from their Sharp Fragments LP on Munich's Ilion Tape. We'll hear a new one from Forest Drive West and an older one from Atlanta-based Geographic North with a little synth pop before we head into a mini UK bass set around the quarter mark of the show. And as always, thanks for tuning in, and this is Space 101.1 KMGP LPFM Magnuson Park, starting off with Steny and the track Bodies and Species from the Sharp Fragments LP on Ilion Tape. This is Electric Waves kicking off your 11 p.m. to midnight hour with Steny.

You've got it tuned into Space 101.1. This is Electric Waves, your weekly exploration of electronic dance music from the Pacific Northwest and beyond. We just heard Dusty and the TMSV remix of Hydro from the Dusty and Friends LP, featuring a bunch of remixes of his work. Right before that was Test House and the track Hold Your Form from You Can't Hide Your Love Forever, Volume 9, from Atlanta's Geographic North, put out back in 2013. And right before that was a brand new one from London's Forest Drive West, the track Circuit from the upcoming Mantis 1920 LP on Delson Records. Very excited about that one. We'll be hearing a lot more of that record in the coming weeks. And then we kicked off tonight's show with Steny and the track Bodies and Species from the Sharp Fragments LP on Ilion Tape. Real quick, just want to put in a plug for the station. 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And if you feel inclined, make a financial contribution, which is always appreciated. 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And with that, we are diving into our next set of tracks. We're going to hear Koido and Traka with another heavy UK bass selection called Plasma Shake. And excited for this one. Then we're going to hear from Washington, D.C.'s Cosby, the back half of his excellent Hands Together cassette from 100% Silk, which came out back in 2013. And with that, let's just dive right into it. This is Plasma Shake from Koido and Traka out of Berlin, Germany. You've got it tuned into Space 101.1 FM. This is Electric Waves, kicking off the next set with some UK bass.

This is Electric Waves on Space 101.1 FM. We just heard Washington, D.C.'s Cosby and the second half of his Hands Together cassette from back in 2013 on 100% Silk. And then we kicked off the last set with Plasma Shake Part 1 from Koido and Traka out of Berlin, Germany. And we are going to head into the last set of tonight's show. We'll let this play out and close things out. We're going to hear from a new track from Akasha System called Zonal Flow, Kana Haraway, and the track Extropy from the Second End Records Collage Volume 2 album. We'll hear from Fumio Miyashita in the Eden Aurelius remix of See the Light. And then, assuming we have time, we will close out with Takesu and the track Yasaka Battlefield from the Tales of the Spider EP on Dote Records out of Japan. Thanks for tuning in. We got four more songs to go, so let's just get into it. Starting off with Akasha System. Thanks for tuning in, and we'll see you next week.

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This is Electric Waves. Just a quick note, we've only got time for one more track. We heard Zonal Flow from Akasha System. That was Extropy by Kana Haraway, fading out right there. And then the last song tonight is going to be the Eden Aurelius remix of Fumio Miyashita's See the Light, put out on Brooklyn's Personal Affair Records. So just wanted to add that quick note before we ended. Thank you for tuning in. This is Electric Waves every Wednesday, 11 p.m. to midnight, right here on Space 101.1 FM. Enjoy this last track, and we will see you next week.

in human society of this thing that's called the state. What is the state? The state is this organized bureaucracy. It is the police department. It is the army, the navy. It is the prison system, the courts, and what have you. This is the state. It is a repressive organization. But the state, and well, you know, you've got to have the police, because if there were no police, look at what you'd be doing to yourselves. You'd be killing each other if there were no police. But the reality is, the police...

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It's a dreary downtown day. But at the end of my 30-foot leash,

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I'm Brandon Sparks, and on The Walk-Up, we'll take a lineup from baseball history and attempt to create the perfect set of songs for those players. 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
1: 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All right.

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When I was 15, 16, when I really started to play guitar, I definitely wanted to become a musician. It was almost impossible because the dream was so big that I didn't see any chance, because I was living in a little town, was studying. And when I finally broke away from school and became a musician, I thought, well, now I may have a little bit of a chance, because all I really wanted to do is music, and not only play music, but compose music. At that time in Germany, in 69, 70, they had already discotheques. So I would take my car, would go to a discotheque, sing maybe 30 minutes. I think I had about 7-8 songs. I would partially sleep in the car because I didn't want to drive home. And that helped me for about almost 2 years to survive in the beginning. I wanted to do an album with the sounds of the 50s, the sounds of the 60s, of the 70s, and then have a sound of the future. And I said, wait a second, I know the synthesizer. Why don't I use the synthesizer, which is the sound of the future? And I didn't have any idea what to do, but I knew I needed a click. So we put a click on the 24 track, which then was synced to the Moog modular. I knew that could be a sound of the future, but I didn't realize how much the impact would be. My name is Giovanni Giorgio, but everybody calls me Giorgio.

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So nobody told me what to do, and there was no preconception of what to do.

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0: 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Keep rocking, Space Crew.
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I'm an artist from Lorehurst, and I like my coffee with a little acrylic. 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

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I'm loving you. I'm loving space. Thank you.

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See you there!

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Tune in each Wednesday at 9 p.m. for Transcend This Temporal Plane with me, Jay McKenzie. 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

0: Hello and welcome to Exploring Magnuson Park. I'm your host, Benjamin Warren. On this show, I'll be interviewing organizations located in and associated with Magnuson Park to learn more about who they are, what they do, and how you can get involved. My guest today is Shannon Pohl with the Magnuson Children's Garden. Shannon, thank you so much for being here.
1: Thank you.
0: Well, if you could start us off, let our listeners know what your role is at Magnuson Children's Garden and how you got started there.
1: I am on the design committee and also one of the garden leaders, and I got involved in 2020 through the Master Gardener program, and that was one of our choices to volunteer at, to learn, and because it is a demonstration garden. And then as we know what happened in 2020, I just kind of got wrapped up in it, and now I'm very involved. We just we're going through a growing phase. A few of our leaders have left us because they moved away or had other things going on. So we kind of have a whole new group coming in. Those of us have been around for about 4 or 5 years, and it's exciting.
0: Okay. Well, then the Magnuson Children's Garden itself, can you give us kind of a brief overview and some of the history of the garden?
1: Yes. The Magnuson Children's Garden has been around for almost 20 years now.
0: Okay.
1: 20 years, yeah. So it's located where the airstrip was for and the parking for the Naval Air Base. And it's right by the brig, which was a jail. And it was the jail's parking lot until 1995.
0: Okay.
1: So in 1999, a group of local volunteers formed the Magnuson Community Garden, which the Magnuson Children's Garden is a part of. And they began working with the Seattle Parks on plans for a 4-acre garden. And then that included the Children's Garden. And then in 2001, the Magnuson Children's Garden Committee, formed by volunteer landscape architects and designers, met with a bunch of children and parents in the community and asked them what they wanted in a children's garden. And so the result of the ideas from the hearts and minds of children from those meetings were all the elements we have now in the children's garden that are now very much more mature. There's a spiral path up to the hill to the lookout. And when you see the lookout, it's pretty amazing because you think of it being an old airstrip. And it's actually, you can look out up there.
0: Mm-hmm.
1: There was a lot of dirt brought in. There's a salmon survival path, a rolling hill, which even adults like to roll down the grassy hill. There's a starfish border, a bog gardens, tide pool gardens, a pollinator garden, log pile. My kids' favorite thing to do there was climb the large trees. You'll always find a lot of kids running around. And then a mama whale was brought in. And then now we are working on a baby whale to hang out with the mama whale.
0: Okay. So very cool that kind of the planning committee took those ideas from kids specifically to incorporate into the children's garden. That is really cool. The whales that you're talking about, what are those made out of? What do those look like? And how is the baby whale going to be incorporated in there?
1: Well, it's very exciting news because we are working with Edmonds College. Their landscape program, the designers are going to help us design the baby whale. It's going to be life size. So the mama whale currently is life size. Concrete, lots of plants. She's got a gigantic plume of grass. And you can see her mosaic tail and eyes, so and kids can jump on that. So we're trying to keep that same idea, and we're really excited to see what all these different ideas. We don't want it to be like a play structure. We want it to be sensory, really fun, and we're really excited about that. We received a grant from Climate Pledge. So we were able to put in ADA pathways. So now it's very accessible.
0: Okay.
1: And we are using that to go ahead with the baby whale. So we're very excited.
0: That is excited. That sounds like a lot of fun. Really looking forward to that coming into the Children's Garden. Now, you mentioned the Magnuson Community Garden kind of as part of, or the Children's Garden kind of being part of the Community Garden. What does that relationship look like between the Community Garden and the Children's Garden?
1: So we are part of the Magnuson Community Garden. We're on, we have a representative on the board for this whole, and the whole area here, and we all work together. And we all know what each other's doing. We meet several times a year. And, I mean, especially the community garden, Mark Houston's so much help. We also have two plots up in the community garden as well in the pea patch. So you can walk up from the Magnuson Garden to the pea patch. And that's where we demonstrate, we teach kids, you know, planting seeds and cleaning up different crop rotations. So with that produce up there, we donate to the local food banks along with the rest of the pea patch.
0: Mm-hmm. All right. Well, yeah, it was great to have Mark Houston on talking about the community garden and now to have one of those pieces, the children's garden, on to learn more about everything to do with the community garden. Now, you've mentioned some of the planting that goes on in the children's garden, like the pollinator box. What sort of plants are going into the children's garden and who plants those?
1: We focus a lot on native plants that do well, especially in our weather situation. We are completely volunteer-based, so we have different events where we'll do like fall planting or we'll transplant. Right now we need to divide some perennials, and we keep a pollinator border up at the pea patch to bring in, you know, all those beneficial insects. And that just requires a lot of upkeep and dividing, and we just volunteers.
0: All right. So volunteers are the ones doing the planting. Are these volunteers kids that are coming in? Is it the children's committee volunteers that are doing this? Where are those volunteers coming from?
1: We have a lot of master gardeners, mm-hmm. and we have a lot of the community. A lot of people bring their kids. That's what we want. We teach classes where, you know, kids can get their hands in the dirt, and it's just fun to be in a space that if your parent's working, the kid can run around, or they're helping. I mean, that's what they like to be doing. And it's just for everyone. We get everybody.
0: Well, you've mentioned the master gardeners a couple times now, and this being a demonstration garden, as you said, what does it mean to be a demonstration garden?
1: It means we are a place where we have different areas, like the pollinator area. We have the natives, the vegetable gardening. We have a snack shack, a sensory snack shack. It's just showcasing different ways to plant things, and we can teach others how to do it.
0: And then some of the activities you've mentioned, what else do you host within the garden? Are there events that are not specifically for volunteers, more of community events? What are you hosting within the garden itself?
1: Yeah, we're getting back to more child-focused. We're getting more ideas for, we have a worm bin, so we'll let kids come in, do the worm bin, just get like, we have little magnifying glasses where they can go around and see bugs and weeds and stuff. So yeah, we like to, and there's a lot of different camps that come in through they're just welcome. Everyone's welcome. You know, there's picnic tables. You're able to sit around.
0: Then in terms of who can participate in these events, you've mentioned as kind of anybody and everybody. Are there any costs to participate in any of the events at the Children's Garden?
1: No, it's completely free.
0: All right. And for folks who are wanting to learn about upcoming events, whether that's the volunteer activities or any of the children specific events in the garden, where would they go to find more information about those?
1: Best place is MagnusonChildren'sGarden.org. That is a plethora of information. And we also have a Facebook page.
0: All right. So MagnusonChildren'sGarden.org. Make sure to check that out for some of those upcoming events in the garden. What do you think is kind of the importance or benefit of having a garden specifically for children and their parents, guardians, caregivers in Magnuson Park?
1: Well, I didn't know it was there when my kids were, my kids are 10 and 13. We were always at the playground, and to be able to now we have more signage, and we actually had the community come and help us make the sign, the mural, and it was an amazing event. But now people can see it and know it's there. And I have so many people tell me they bring little kids from the playground, walk across, you know, the street right there, and they can play. They can climb trees. I mean, where can you go up and climb a tree and just have a hill that you can roll down, and a lot of sensory plants that you can touch. We want you to eat the berries, and you can't really hurt things. It's just, it's a fun place.
0: Is there a best time in your mind to visit the children's garden?
1: Oh, that's hard. Not right now. It's not the prettiest right now. I would say the summertime, because not only is the garden our garden spectacular, the children's garden, but then you walk up the path to the pea patch, and then to see that in full bloom, It's just quite a spectacular area right there. And then we have the orchard right next to us. It's just a fun experience.
0: All right. For those of you who are just joining us, this is Exploring Magnuson Park. I'm your host, Benjamin Warren, speaking with Shannon Pohl from Magnuson Children's Garden, a vibrant, interactive garden in Magnuson Park that is free to visit and open to the public. Now, one of the connections between the Magnuson Children's Garden and Space 101.1 is that there was a show on Space 101.1 from one of the committee members for Magnuson Children's Garden called Magnuson Nature News. What can you tell us about that show, and are there still episodes that folks can listen to even though it's not on the air?
1: Yes, there is a whole section on our website called Radio, and that was Emily Bishton, and that was someone that has moved away. She was our leader. We miss her dearly. She did a lot. But yes, you can still find those. They're amazing episodes on our website.
0: Well, yeah, those are really cool episodes that Emily did for Space 101.1. And certainly disappointing that we don't have it on the air anymore. But you can go to MagnusonChildren'sGarden.org to listen to the previous episodes for Magnuson Nature News. Now, you've mentioned working within the park and the Magnuson Children's Garden being kind of a benefit to the community. In order to get the word out about the park, you mentioned you didn't know about it for a little bit while you were in the area. What sort of partnerships or collaborations are you doing with other organizations in Magnuson Park?
1: Well, we all work together. We promote, cross-promote, and like I said, we meet various times throughout the year, and we all kind of support each other. I have people always looking at the garden from the different organizations for us for vandalism reasons, but we all just work together.
0: So are there specific organizations that you are doing camps or collaborations or events with? The organizations that are in Magnuson Park?
1: Yes, the YMCA summer camp. They do various camps throughout the year there. Seattle Audubon. There's various neighborhood Girl Scout troops that hang out. And Mercy Housing, they're all involved. There was a whole bunch of neighborhood youth artists that I said helped design that All Are Welcome murals in the front. And Seattle Works and United Way.
0: All right. So a lot of organizations coming in, a lot of opportunities to interact with Magnuson Children's Garden. we've talked about the website, MagnusonChildrensGarden.org. You've mentioned there's a Facebook page. Are there other ways that folks can get information about what's going on at the garden? Are there newsletters? Is there an email list? What does that look like for how folks can get more information?
1: Yes, we have a newsletter, and then also we have a group email that we disseminate a lot of information for, you know, our regular volunteers and people looking for information.
0: The volunteer opportunities, then, what do those look like for folks who want to volunteer their time with Magnuson Children's Garden?
1: Well, we were just planning a couple events in March, and those look like we have a sensory snack house that we're looking to plant even more, look at neurodiversity and more sensory accessibility plants. And we have Bridget, who specializes in that. She's a teacher. And then we are just doing spring cleanup, dividing perennials. We are going to go around. A lot of people just don't know what the common weeds are, so we're going to show people the weeds and just clean up and work in the garden.
0: And for folks who are interested in volunteering, do they need any sort of specialized knowledge about gardening or about plant species? What do they need to know going into volunteering with the Children's Garden?
1: Absolutely not. Just be ready to get dirty.
0: Okay, great. Now, one of the volunteer events activities that's mentioned on the website are the stewardship programs. What can you tell us about the stewardship programs and what folks do with that?
1: I have taught a few where, let's say, we do spring planting, you know, hardier March time planting. We'll do things like that. We'll spread mulch. There's just so many different activities. Move plants. Plant a lot. We need help planting, and that's always fun.
0: Okay. And is there more of a time commitment or anything like that with a stewardship program versus any of the other volunteer opportunities?
1: The stewardship are usually people that need some type of continuing education hours or just want to learn about that. And then also in conjunction with that, we'll learn, but then we'll also be doing and helping.
0: All right. One of the other volunteer opportunities mentioned on the website is the Magnuson Children's Garden Committee. What are the roles and responsibilities for the committee, and what would a committee member be doing with the Magnuson Children's Garden?
1: We're looking for people to not fit a role, but kind of tell us where they want to fit in, because we have a lot of different spaces right now. For instance, just planning these stewardship events, and then we have different groups. Like I said, we'll have different schools, and like Mercy Housing will come down, the preschool, and just be able to facilitate those programs and see who can come and talk and organize that. We have our newsletter that needs to be updated to disseminate our information, and design. We're always designing, like, we're working on the starfish, so people that want to kind of learn about that and participate in that. The food planting, there's so many different aspects that it's a lot.
0: Well, for folks who might be interested in joining the committee, is there a term limit that they are agreeing to, or how often would they be going to meetings or maybe doing volunteer activities?
1: We meet once every 2 months about. There's no time commitment, just whatever you're able to do. And if hopefully someone finds a niche that they're interested in, let's say like growing food, and just kind of puts in whatever time they want.
0: All right. So very flexible there.
1: Very flexible.
0: Very great opportunity for folks who are looking for that flexibility with volunteering. And if they are interested in joining, what is the best way to learn more about it or to sign up to be a part of the committee?
1: That MagnusonChildrensGarden.org.
0: All right. So check out MagnusonChildrensGarden.org if you're interested in volunteering. for other ways that folks can contribute. 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What sort of other ways can folks contribute to Magnuson Children's Garden?
1: Through the Seattle Parks Foundation, through the Master Gardener Foundation, and again, our website can link you right to that, and that comes to us.
0: All right. 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Are those sorts of contributions welcome with the Seattle or the Magnuson Children's Garden?
1: That's a good question. I've never had a donation like that. I think probably monetary would be best so we could see what we need.
0: Well, check out MagnusonChildrensGarden.org to make those financial contributions to some of the organizations that are working with Magnuson Children's Garden. As we're wrapping up here, Shannon, are there any final thoughts that you would like to leave our listeners with regarding the work that Magnuson Children's Garden does?
1: I think since I've been there, since 2020, we're showcasing it more. We want, I think you can see it more. It's not so hidden. And I think just go check it out. And I didn't know it was there, and it's just a little treasure trove.
0: Definitely go check out the Magnuson Children's Garden located behind the brig here in Magnuson Park and visit MagnusonChildrensGarden.org for more information about all of the wonderful opportunities with the garden. One final question for you, Shannon. Is there a song?

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I'd appreciate you listening. 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